We have time. Time to try things out and time to fail. But we're still young, they say. We have time. But the truth is, we've

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Still living with my mother, as I move from one micro-influencer to another. References, references.

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I was just one.

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0: Breaking point. Six, one, six, six, six, six, six, six, six, six, six, six, six, six, six, six, six, six, six, six, six, six, six, six, six, six, six, six, six, six, six, six, six, six, six, six, six, six, six, six, six, six, six, six, six, six, six, six, six, six, six, six, six, six, six, six, six, six, six, six, six, six, six, six, six, six, six, six, six, six, six, six, six, six, six, six, six, six, six, six, six, six, six, six, six, six, six, six, six, six, six, six, six, six, six, six, six, six, six, six, six, six, six, six, six, six, six, six, six, six, six, six, six, six, six, six, six, six, six, six, six, six, six, six, six, six, six, six, six, six, six, six, six, six, six, six, six, six, six, six, six, six, six, six, six, six, six, six, six, six, six, six, six, six, six, six, six, six, six, six, six, six, six, six, six, six, six, six, six, six, six, six, six, six, six, six, six, six, six, six, six, six, six, six, six, six,

0: Hey community, what are you doing next week? 13th to 16th of May, there is the Artemis Radical Openness Festival, AMRO, taking place from the 13th with an opening and the keynotes in AFO, with exhibition openings and things, and going further from the 14th till the 16th with lectures, workshops and concerts. The topic for this year is becoming unreadable, decomputing, denetworking, descaling, deplatforming ourselves, and it's about resisting computational depletion and totalizing AI. So if you are interested in these topics, and also in free software, free culture, and certain ways of trying to become loud against maybe the big machines that are around us, then join Artemis Radical Openness at AFO and in different other locations in the city. The website is radical-openness.org.
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I like to search the net for bad pictures of your face. 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

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Parents pay dues, same clef, same hue. 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Wings spark tension, respect, pavements adjacent, cause fucking streets is baseless and a touch too complacent. 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We be laced, we be blazed clean, and these black, yellow, and days green, and these black, yellow, and days green, and these black, yellow, and days green. 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So we switched and we ditched lover's glove. 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

one or I will prevail. 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Try to send a message, put a pigeon in seal, but they hearing got AIDS cause they envy is real. Me against the world like Pac in his prime. 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

We have time. Time to try things out and time to fail. 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But the truth is,

concert begins. The bass is an amalgamation of everything. Rules are not to be played by rebels. The story of never ending. Your introversion led you here. Intuition protected you along the way. Feelings allowed you to be well balanced. And perspective gave you foresight. The top of the mountain is nothing without the climb. Only the strong will survive. Only the strong.

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1: It's called Why Am I Treated So Bad? And we could say that it reflects things that are going on today. So even though we've come a long way, we still got a long way to go.

everything's gonna be alright. 88609, that's music to my ear. Donna Demeron was us of Dot Records, 1959. 88609, das war ein Antwort, ein Answer-Song auf den Chantilly-Lewis natürlich von The Big Bopper. In Februar 59 tragisch gestorben. Old school rock and roll from the 50s, the rocking 50s. Een radiozending speciaal voor old school rock and roll fans. Levy Dexter, how we get here? A real roots man. 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

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He said, you're gonna die in it. That's right.

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2: Ja, danke euch. 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It will be in English and I feel like it's in itself a human rights violation to give you more information about rights violations in Hungary before your main course. But I will try to do my best. I want to tell you a story of me standing in the biggest bridge of Budapest just 1 year ago. I don't know who of you has been to Budapest. Can you raise your hand? Okay, all right. So you know we have a beautiful Danube landscape with a beautiful white bridge that's called the Elizabeth Bridge. That can host around 50,000 people. And I was standing there, but I just saw a lot of cars. I saw people passing, I saw buses. It was a day when 1 year ago, our parliament in Hungary passed legislation that banned Budapest Pride and other marches that would be about LGBT rights. We did a lot of litigation and it turned out that even if I, as a gay person, would want to speak on any demonstration, not the Pride, but any demonstration, that would be considered as illegal because a gay person portrays and propagates homosexuality if they speak on any demonstration publicly. And this may be harmful to children, according to the lawmaking and the police and the authorities in Hungary. Now, what happened later on that very same bridge was 350,000 people marching through, including a lot of people from Amnesty Austria, actually, within that 350,000. I was walking there with Shora and a group of others just last June. And I think it was a very important sign for what we actually, and I can say, celebrated the weekend before. Because in my view, this moment was the beginning of the end of the Orban regime. Not because it was about LGBT rights, but because it was a time when 350,000 people went on the street and said, even if you ban it, even if you change the constitution to ban it, even if the police says it's illegal, we will go there nevertheless. And this group of people managed to show that actually the police is not going to forcefully stop such people power out on the street. So they became much more brave, much more outspoken, and many things followed from this moment at Pride until Election Day that actually contributed to this massive change of the vibe in Hungary. But obviously this was not the only rights violation that we had to face over the last 16 years. I want to share a few lessons I learned over this time, because I think we tend to think very often that authoritarianism is an Eastern European problem. We always hear about Hungary, we always hear about Slovakia, Poland, Bulgaria, and yes, Hungary did export these ideas to Poland, Slovakia, Bulgaria, and many other places as well. But Hungary is also spending money to support far-right-wing parties in Western Europe, also in France, also in Spain. There are ideas fleeing from Hungary to Western Europe as well. So I think it's not, certainly not an Eastern European and not even a European problem, as we heard from Tara and the colleagues before. The first thing I learned over this time is that when it goes south, it can go very quickly, very bad. So I think I have to be very self-reflective because I was not prepared as a lawyer that the legal system of my country can be changed so quickly. I thought we are a member of the EU, so that's going to protect in us in a one way or another in terms of Rechtsstaatlichkeit and rule of law and other principles, but actually it didn't. So I thought that one lesson is to prepare to the worst, but it also gives another problem actually, because if you prepare for the worst, you become very paranoid. You become, everything becomes a burden. It becomes so hard to push back because this chilling effect comes on your mind. That's actually what authoritarian governments want, that you do not feel that you are powerful enough to change them. So that you are in this power, in this moment, we were before the Pride, that we cannot go out to the streets because the police is going to intervene, right? So that's what they are trying to achieve, and we need to push back on that, really. And to pay attention on early warning signs, because this Pride ban was not coming out from nowhere. I personally didn't pay enough attention when Orban already in 2014 said that actually there are good gays and bad gays. The good gays, they can love whoever they want. They just don't go out in public. They don't hold hands in public. They don't organize demonstrations. And there are the bad gays, obviously, who go out to the streets and do these problems for everyone. We were just not paying enough attention to these early warning signs. And then it was followed by a statement of the Speaker of the Parliament of Hungary in 2019, who said the following statement in 2019. A normal homosexual person knows that he or she is not equal to others. And I'm like, what? So when you hear statements like this for a chief politician, I think it's very important to pay attention, because right after comes a legislation that bans legal gender recognition for trans people, probably a law that affects a couple of hundreds of people only in the country, but for them, it is really terrible. And as Tara said, it's not an attack against the majority of the population, it is an attack against the marginalized within an already marginalized and very weakly represented group, transgender people. That's where it started. And then there was a ban on adoption rights for same-sex couples, and then there was a ban on marriage, and then there was a ban on portraying LGBTQI content in schools entirely. Then there was a regulation to wrap books in a foil so that they cannot be shown to minors in bookstores. And then there was censorship on films, taking out of same-sex couples from films that they cannot be shown on TV. So this is what was followed with the Pride ban. We were just not paying enough attention when it, I think, all started. And same if I zoom out a little bit from this issue on LGBTI issues, there is a much broader question on shrinking civic space. And that was also not happening from one day to another. Yes, it had a series of legislative acts, foreign agent laws, laws targeting financial support to organizations, laws putting extra administrative burden on laws, but there were also attacks on people. And I think you all live very close to Hungary, and I think even for me, it was very hard to imagine that these things can happen there, that you would call a plumber to the office, and then they say, oh, it's amnesty? We don't really want to be associated with an organization like that because of the government saying that. These levels of chilling effect in people's minds really having an everyday impact in the relationships, but also waking up on one day seeing all of your colleagues blacklisted in a weekly magazine in print saying that you are mercenaries of George Soros, you are a soldier of a global intervention into the national security of Hungary, being called as terrorist in your own country. I myself was defamed and attacked with more than 2,200 defamation articles in 2024 trying to connect me with a corruption case, which I obviously had nothing to do with. They tried to portray me as a convicted criminal in front page of national government tonight newspaper. So this is how far this can go, the playbook that both Teresa and Tara had shown us. And of course, it's not just LGBT, the marginalized group. It's not just shrinking civic space, but if we move out, there is really a clear playbook where everyone is an enemy. There is no coincidence that these attacks starts with attacks on the judiciary. It's not a coincidence that these attacks continue with attacks on independent media and independent academia, as well as actually anyone who may have power to control the central government, right? And then it also is linked together with a narrative or a culture of war, so to say, when there is a division of society to us against whom we need to be protected and the we who belong to the nation. If you disagree, you don't belong to the nation. And why is that? Because you have another opinion. And if I just say as a politician that you belong to another group, I don't need to argue with what you are saying. I just need to say that you don't belong to us, right? So I don't need to take care of your the substance of the argument. But there is hope, I think, in this place, which this demonstration showed already back from 2017, where the first anti-civil society laws were passed in Hungary. Those of you who were in Budapest, you know that this is our hero square, where more than 10,000 people gathered and formed a heart, a civic or civic society heart, so to say, on Heroes Square, which I think underlines how important it is to work in coalitions and try to change the narrative around these abuses. When they say we are foreign agents, we say this is what we give to the Hungarian society, love and support. And we're not talking about who we are talking about the several hundreds of thousands of people who benefit from our research, from our campaigns, from our litigation, from our human rights education, and so on and so forth in the country and also globally. Now, I learned a lot about myself in this journey, actually, and I already was a little bit self-critical before on how I lacked imagination in understanding how bad this could be. I'm coming from a family which is of Jewish background, and we come from a Holocaust survival background, which is imposing a lot of fear and stress and anger when I hear statements from leaders of the country where I live in targeting a group in a society. Obviously, all of us would feel that way, but this is also that very personal trauma that is coming out to the surface when we hear statements like this. How do you navigate fear? How do you turn this fear and anger into powerful action? That I think is a very important question for all of us. And one way to do that is through solidarity and support that we received from others, not just from within Hungary, but also from Austria and globally from the Amnesty movement. I remember when I was with Teresa in the Foreign Affairs Ministry here in Vienna, when we were advocating together that Austria, it's a very nerdy legal thing, joins a court case that targets the 2021 so-called propaganda law against which we already demonstrated in front of the parliament in Budapest, but there needed to be legal action against it. I remember walking together with Shora at the Pride, and also I remember when I handed over more than 120,000 signatures to the police chief in Budapest so that they are protecting Pride going forward. Last year, there were thousands of signatures from Austria in that box that I could hand over to the police chief. So that solidarity really, really mattered there. Many of you were, I think, also relieved when you heard the election victory of Péter Magyar just 2 weeks ago. And this is a picture of many Hungarians celebrating on election night. There was a sudden outbreak of a party, not just in Budapest, but many other major cities as well, something that I haven't seen in my life. So I was, again, lacking imagination in understanding how people could react. But that was the moment when Prime Minister Orbán was giving a speech of accepting defeat and saying that that he lost the elections. And this spontaneous number of people just going out celebrating on the streets showed me how much energy and power there is in this society actually to resist. Were we able to channel this in for human rights work? I think Pride showed that yes, it was already there, but of course it needed political action to channel it into political change. Many believe that the new government in Hungary is going to change everything from one day to another. But actually, the past 16 years has also been Hungary, as is going to be the next 4 or 8 years. We have institutions that are occupied by loyalists of the previous prime minister and political groups. We have a media landscape that is distorted to an extent that over 500 media outlets belong to a single conglomerate linked to the previous government. We have a prosecutor's office that is led by a political appointee and cemented in for almost 12 years now, for the coming 12 years, that is not starting new cases of accountability. So it's a very complex and serious situation. And my point here is that we need to continue this work to make sure that Hungary is actually finding the way back to the protection of human rights. There are promising signs, though. The new government made sure that they want to want Hungary to rejoin the International Criminal Court that Orbán decided to exit last year. I think it's very important that Hungary is becoming a part of that. We already saw that Hungary is not anymore blocking joint EU action towards Ukraine, which I think is also very important and is a relief. But whether the new government in Hungary will change all the laws I just listed, the Pride ban, the ban on legal gender recognition for trans, the ban on marriage equality, ban on civil society, it's a series of legislation and many others that I think is a question for the future. And we need to be there, and we will be there to push for that and make sure that Hungary finds the way back to the protection of human rights and also becomes an example of how you can rebuild that system and how you can be an example of not shrinking civic space, but actually an enabling environment for our work. So my point is really to underline how important international solidarity and how important your support was in us getting to that point. But the work, unfortunately, starts now. I thought that it's going to be hard until April 12th, but my personal feeling and experience now is that we just started to have even more work than before April 12th. And I'm very glad that you are coming with us on that journey. Thank you very much. And enjoy your main course.
1: So, das war David Wick von Amnesty Ungarn. Die Tonqualität war leider nicht wahnsinnig gut, aber er hat bei einem Essen für Spenderinnen und Spender etwas über Ungarn erzählt. Und jetzt lasse ich Tara Demont von Amnesty USA zu Wort kommen. Sie spricht über die aktuelle Arbeit von Amnesty USA unter Trump. Sehr interessant.

voice to the people, have a voice inside of them that talk to them, you know. That is a voice that these people must listen to. Because in everything you're going to do, there's a wrong way and a right way. And if you listen good, you will know the right way. Because there is a voice inside.

0: Three Little Birds, der Song, Große Haie, kleine Fische, der Film. Jean-Paul und Ziggy Marley auf den Spuren des großen Bob Marley. Ziggy Marley im Interview über seinen Vater.
1: What he's been through and what he has done and the impact he has had. It is a great human story and a story that we all can adore. Because it's so simple, so unique and so powerful, you know.

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That is a voice that these people must listen to. Because in everything you're going to do, there's a wrong way and a right way. And if you listen good, you will know the right way. Because there is a voice inside talking to everyone.

0: Whereas to the people have a voice inside of them that talk to them, you know. That is a voice that these people must listen to. Because in everything you're going to do, there's a wrong way and a right way. And if you listen good, you will know the right way. Because there is a voice inside talking to everyone.
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They called her the Blue Nile. 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

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When the water stirred, shifts of silt under sediment, we carved rivets in shorebanks, drilling her like an inquisition. And we traced her path in an alluvial stream, the S that meanders in a valley, the intersection

the relics of dry springs, the forked sticks of a divining rod, erosion of sheets, the rising crests of spillways, wells, a jetty shoring the bank, stilts of a levee, man-made on the lake, municipal discharge from sewage, groundwater contaminants, the label, non-potable, non-consumptive, non-potable, non-consumptive. When the water stirred, shifts of silt under sediment, we carve rivets in shore banks, drilling her like an inquisition. You couldn't tell me this was the Nile. Turn heads away in western denial.

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I won't sing ha-ho, cause you don't deserve a song. 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It'll just burn, burn with the end of the passion. I'll take my turn.

I didn't want to ruin another party, but Palestine burst from my lips like, yes, gunfire. Didn't want another. Iraq, Iran, Afghanistan, Ireland, Iraq, Iran, Afghanistan, Ireland, I.